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1: Freddy Peralta, could he be coming back to the Brewers?
2: No, I hope not. 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
3: What's wrong with that? He was great here.
2: He was until he wasn't. 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Why do you want to bring someone back where you have lower expectations?
1: Maybe that's a good thing, to have lower expectations, and then he exceeds those, maybe it's easier for him to exceed the lower expectations the second time around. 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
1: Hi, this is Dan Buttrey, combat veteran of the Iraq War. Wounded so severely during the first day of battle at Gettysburg as part of the Wisconsin 7th Infantry, Sergeant Francis Coates had both of his eyes shot out and was bayoneted by the enemy. He pulled himself up against a tree, loaded his weapon, and continued to yell and cuss at the rebels. Rescued by fellow Union soldiers, Coates would survive the war and receive the Medal of Honor. He married, learned a trade, and moved to Nebraska, where he sadly passed away at 63 from pneumonia. Coates' story begs the question, how dedicated would you fight to keep this country free from sworn enemies? Thank you, Francis Coates, for representing the best of our warrior ethos over the past 250 years.
0: Ewald Automotive and 96.5 WKLH remain committed to serving southeastern Wisconsin's veterans and the families of veterans with the utmost dignity and excellence. 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

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It's Craig Carson and I need a picture of your dog dressed up Irish because we're getting ready for Irish Fest. 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Thank you.

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1: 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This just to hold the line long enough for reinforcements to arrive and eventually win the day, keeping our states united. It's not been an easy 250 years since our independence, but all the same, worth every drop of blood to keep this amazing nation of ours free and united the best we can. Happy birthday, America.
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1: 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She's looking for a local coffee shop. 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
6: On July 27th, 1969, Led Zeppelin played the third and final night of the Seattle Pop Festival. It was held at Gold Creek Park in Woodinville, Washington. So many bands performed over the 3 nights there that there were scarce mentions of Led Zeppelin in most of the media coverage. Underground newspaper, the Northwest Passage, said after kegs of beer showed up in bands' dressing rooms the last day, quote, things started getting a little relaxed. Jim Morrison did his thing, drunk on his, well, I'll just bleep it out. Jimmy Page, lead guitarist for Led Zeppelin, managed to hold things together despite a lack of the drive that could have been, unquote. I'm Carol Miller with today's Get the Lead Out. 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
2: 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She's looking for a local coffee shop. What does she do? Well, she pulls out her phone and types best coffee shop near me. And instantly, Google gives her a whole bunch of options. She doesn't click the first name she sees. She looks for something familiar, something she's seen before. That's where smart marketing comes in. If you want to be the business people choose first, it starts with being visible where they're actually looking. 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
1: Hi, this is Dan Buttry, combat veteran of the Iraq War. Wounded so severely during the first day of battle at Gettysburg as part of the Wisconsin 7th Infantry, Sergeant Francis Coates had both of his eyes shot out and was bayoneted by the enemy. He pulled himself up against a tree, loaded his weapon, and continued to yell and cuss at the rebels. Rescued by fellow Union soldiers, Coates would survive the war and receive the Medal of Honor. He married, learned to trade, and moved to Nebraska, where he sadly passed away at 63 from pneumonia. Coates' story begs the question, how dedicated would you fight to keep this country free from sworn enemies? Thank you, Francis Coates, for representing the best of our warrior ethos over the past 250 years.
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0: 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It's Craig Carson, and I need a picture of your dog dressed up Irish because we're getting ready for Irish Fest. 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
1: 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This just to hold the line long enough for reinforcements to arrive and eventually win the day, keeping our states united. It's not been an easy 250 years since our independence, but all the same, worth every drop of blood to keep this amazing nation of ours free and united the best we can. Happy birthday, America.
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2: 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I guess it was cruising for cruising. 96.5 WKLH and Ewald Automotive salute the troops.
3: Hi, this is Dan Buttrey, combat veteran of the Iraq War. Wounded so severely during the first day of battle at Gettysburg as part of the Wisconsin 7th Infantry, Sergeant Francis Coates had both of his eyes shot out and was bayoneted by the enemy. He pulled himself up against a tree, loaded his weapon, and continued to yell and cuss at the rebels. Rescued by fellow Union soldiers, Coates would survive the war and receive the Medal of Honor. He married, learned a trade, and moved to Nebraska, where he sadly passed away at 63 from pneumonia. Coates' story begs the question, how dedicated would you fight to keep this country free from sworn enemies? Thank you, Francis Coates, for representing the best of our warrior ethos over the past 250 years.
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2: Hey, gang, it's AI Jimmy Fallon on WKLH. It's time to welcome back Jason Wilde, a man who has broken more Packer stories than Aaron Rodgers has relationships.
3: Welcome back, Jason.
4: Great to be back. I missed you guys.
5: How are you?
4: I'm great. I'm excited for another season 31 covering the team, and I believe season 20 on KLH. So
5: nice.
4: Wow. Very excited to be back.
3: Wow, I can't wait to see the gold watch you may or may not get this year for 20 years.
5: And by may or may not, we mean may not.
4: Yeah, I was going to say, Marcus, you can have it. I'm sure it's

0: It's a lovely Casio, like the one that John Candy trades in to try and, or tries to trade in to get a hotel room and plane
1: trip. Yep.
2: I had a Casio watch when I was about 12 years old. I think I got it in my stocking at Christmas. It was great for about a day and a half.
0: I had a bowling watch. I was a big bowler as a kid, and there were these watches that came out. They were like the precursor, obviously, to the Apple Watch, and you could play this, like, digital bowling.
2: Oh, yeah!
1: Yeah, I remember that, too.
0: Yeah, I was. Oh, it was great. I think I had a 300 game, the only 300 game of my career.
2: What kind of fancy watches have you seen on some of the players in the locker room when you cover the pack?
0: It's funny because that used to be, and it still is for some, I think, it's certainly a way to kind of show off your wealth. But I'm telling you, everybody is now, and I will admit that when they first came out, I was like, do I really need a watch that is attached to my phone and mm-hmm. all this stuff? But the level of technology, like, you know, I'm a serial worrier. So, like, if my heartbeat is acting weird, I'm kind of like, oh, well, it's telling me that. Or loud noises, like Rick Tamlin in Anchorman, it's telling me that. So I've become addicted to that, and most players have them too.
1: Like, yeah.
0: And those guys obviously are in, you know, we're all in really great shape, obviously, the beat writers and the players.
2: So
0: they
2: want to
0: make sure they're keeping track of that.
2: Yeah. Are you a WebMD guy? Do you go on WebMD and try and find out what thing you've got that's hurting you?
0: Great question. I have made that mistake several times and created far more anxiety than mm-hmm. I had before I went to WebMD. So I've definitely sworn that off.
1: Yeah.
0: Better for my mental health.
2: All right, so here we go with the transition, Jason. We go from WebMD to the overall health of the Green Bay Packers team. What are we looking at as we start the season?
0: Why you're such a radio professional, and I'm still trying to figure this whole thing out. Very well done. Look, it obviously, the two names that it starts with, and in fairness, there were other players that they lost last season that also were devastating to their season ending the way it did. But it obviously starts with Micah Parsons and Tucker Kraft. Now, Tucker Kraft, very much on target to be ready for the first game of the season. He has said repeatedly that his expectation is to be able to play against the Vikings on September 13th without any sort of snap count or pitch count limiting how much he can play. And last season, when he was healthy, he never played less than 87% of the snaps in a game. So he wants to play, and he wants to play a lot. I don't think he will practice on Wednesday. I think they'll start him on the physically unable to perform list and not pass him on his physical. I think what's also important here, and he has not flat out said this, but he's dropped enough hints and breadcrumbs for me to think very certainly about this. He won't practice till he has a new contract. They've extended Watson, they've extended Reed, they've extended Wyatt. He's the guy that is really the one guy they have to make sure they take care of. And unlike Devontae Adams, who I was just watching an interview he did with Shannon Sharp recently, I don't think any players are going to do what he did back in 2021, which was take part in training camp without a new contract, play out the last year of his deal. Caught 123 passes for 1,553 yards. Guys don't take that risk anymore when they're that good. And he shouldn't have either, but Tucker Kraft's not going to. And so I think they will probably, you know, do some negotiating, and he'll be on the field sometime in August. Parsons is not going to practice. He's not going to practice all training camp. He's going to start the season on the physically unable to perform list. He told us that he was given a strict 9-month no football timeline, which means he will not do anything football-related on his doctor's orders until September 29th. So you're going to be waiting a long time, and the question is for him, exactly when will he be back on the field in the regular season?
2: We're talking to our Green and Gold Insider for the first time this year, Jason Wilde on 96.5 WKLH. Hey, they had that big feature coming up in, I don't know when exactly, with the kids' bikes, right?
0: Yeah, every year it starts on Wednesday. They'll all be lined up with their bicycles, and my favorite is when the the offensive lineman mm-hmm. like a little girl who's got a tricycle, and then they just walk down carrying the bike.
2: Yeah, well, it kind of leads me to my question here. Maybe you've answered this before. I don't know. I apologize if you've answered this question. Has there ever been a Packer who doesn't know how to ride a bicycle?
0: I have never had that question, and I don't know about that. I will say this. You know, one of my favorite scenes in Ted Lasso is when we find out that Roy Kent doesn't know how to ride a bike.
2: Yes.
0: But I look, it is a great tradition. I do think, and I know this is one of the things that I like about Jordan Love. You know, the other two quarterbacks before him, one who's in the Hall of Fame, one who will someday be in the Hall of Fame, they reached a point where they said, I'm not riding a bike anymore, right? Just would be best if I mm-hmm. caught a ride down there. And Jordan, to his credit, he keeps riding the bikes. Mm. And I just love that about him. He's just such a normal, typical guy. And I think he understands how much it means for some kid to get to be the one who gives him their bike. And I just love that about him.
2: And quickly, Tony Romo, the former quarterback turned broadcaster, got busted on an OWI in Wisconsin on Thursday or Friday night. Mm-hmm. Who's the best golfer currently on the Packers or previously on the Packers?
0: Ooh, that's another good question. I know it ain't Tausch. But I don't know about beyond that. I just finished a piece for Madison Magazine on Matt LaFleur. It was kind of the idea was to talk about things not football related. Mm-hmm. And he wants to be a good golfer. He and I have a mutual friend who works for TaylorMade who got him some really nice clubs. And he said that they're really nice, but I think they haven't helped. It's probably user error. But he had a great line. He said, show me a coach who's a good golfer, and I'll show you a bad coach.
2: Yes,
0: and
2: yes.
0: I had to stick with that.
2: Yes, there's no way a coach can become a good golfer. Like, I understand baseball pitchers because, you know, they pitch every 5 or 6 days, and they got nothing to do during their, you know, especially starting pitchers. But, yeah, I agree. And punters and guys like that who are good athletes. But, yeah, there's no way a coach has time, right?
0: Probably Ryan Longwell is the best one, and to your point, he was a kicker. So, yeah, you've got a lot more free time than you got for the rest of the game.
2: Mm-hmm. All right.
3: You know, Jason, speaking of golfing and bicycle riding, Aaron Rodgers had that golf cart that David Bakhtiari bought him. Did he take it with him over to Pittsburgh, or did he leave it behind in Green Bay?
0: I have not. It is not here. I have not seen anyone else operating it, so I'm pretty sure he either took it with him or, you know, he once donated his suit coat from draft night to Goodwill, and somebody bought it and then flipped it and sold it on eBay. So I'll have to check. I haven't checked the local Goodwills lately, but maybe I can get myself a sweet golf cart.
1: Good luck.
2: Yeah. Hey, Jason, it's great to have you back again in the fold.
0: It is. I'll talk to you guys on Wednesday. Have a good one. Take care. Be good.
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3: You said 11-year-olds?
1: Yes.
3: That's about right.
0: And Marcus.
4: Was that the way you were grinding away on it?
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1: Great moment there, dumbass.
2: These all come from Waukesha today. Thank you to Sergeant Irv. Friday, 4.03 p.m., two juveniles were catching their nightly fish fry while standing in the dam. They were advised of their actions, and they understood. I don't know what's wrong with that. Maybe you can't stand in the dam?
1: Yeah, I guess it's dangerous, especially if there's a fall off there. It could be... could be a dangerous fall. Is it easier to catch fish in a situation like that at a dam? Like, I have no idea. I'm not a fisherman, so I don't know.
2: Don't know either.
1: All right,
2: Saturday, 12:17 a.m.
1: Nothing good happens after midnight, Doreen.
2: A caller reported hearing shouting, then came out and found all of the plants pulled out of the pots from her house. The caller saw four males in the area and heard a female screaming, "What nice flowers."
1: I guess it's better than having all the pot pulled out of the plants, if you know what I mean.
3: I don't know what you mean.
2: Then at 6:28 a.m., I don't know if these were the same people, but cement planters were vandalized.
1: We get that sometimes at the building I live at downtown in the Third Ward. Some of the people who live right on the Riverwalk have beautiful plants and stuff, and some of it gets damaged. I'm like, stop doing that. Come on. I can't believe the vandals.
3: People
1: just...
3: trying to bring beauty to our city.
1: Yes.
3: Come on.
1: Exactly. Come on, man.
2: Tuesday, 7:01 a.m. We're still in Waukesha here. Camera caught a juvenile neighbor spray painting F.U. on her driveway.
1: Maybe that was her initials. Felicia Underwood.
3: Foo.
2: I don't think you would call the cops for that. All right, now I'm going on to stand on my soapbox. I have three, basically, of the same crime or dumbasses, all in Waukesha, all on the same day. Could be the same kids, I don't know. 10 juveniles reportedly riding e-bikes and dirt bikes in the parking lot and were not yielding to pedestrians. Officers made contact with them. Upon arrival, all bikes were parked and the kids were inside the store. When asked about their riding behavior, they stated they were not riding their bikes carelessly and were just making a quick stop at Target. They were all advised to ride their bikes in a safe manner and follow all the rules of the road when on a bike. So that was at 6:50 p.m. 8:29 p.m., 6 to 7 kids were riding in the middle of the road. The caller was concerned for their safety. And at 9:10 p.m., a caller said there were 3 to 4 juveniles on electric scooters and e-bikes driving recklessly and swerving in front of cars and were causing problems. So all three of those, can we please talk to our kids about the safety of driving or riding, not just regular bikes, but especially the e-bikes and e-scooters?
1: Yeah.
2: Someone is going to get hurt.
1: Well, it's funny.
2: Or worse.
1: Funny you bring this all up, because earlier today we received this phone call.
4: Hi, this is Jake from Sheboygan. I just want to say that you guys made me make a public announcement about kids on e-bikes. In Sheboygan, not one stops at an intersection. We just had one killed because he ran through an intersection or something.
2: You know what?
4: Stops on those e-bikes.
2: We have, actually, in Dairyland Dumbasses, quite often it comes up, and I've seen it. It's scary out there.
4: I bought one. I stop at an intersection. I love the damn things. But nobody stops. I'm telling you, I've watched 10 feet people run. They fly. They didn't even slow down. They fly through them.
2: I know. And the other day, we saw some kids doing it and with their faces in their phones, not paying attention at all. It's dangerous out there.
4: I'm scared because I'm the one who's going to hit one of those poor guys.
1: Yeah.
4: I hit it myself. I stop at the intersections. I stop at every one I go through.
1: Thanks, Shaggy. Appreciate it.
4: And you all have perfect breaks.
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2: Happy Milk Chocolate Day, everybody. Do we have any? Celebrate?
3: No.
2: We have some in the vending machine here at work, I guess. We're going to have to go get some.
3: No.
2: I'm not a milk chocolate guy anymore. I'm a dark chocolate guy, so I don't really care.
3: I'm not an any chocolate, really.
2: Really?
4: Nah. What?
3: Nah. If I have my choice, if it's the only thing there and I want it, I'll eat it. But if I have my choice, I would rather have gummy bears or Sour Patch Kids or something else.
2: You guys criticized me for not liking watermelon. How do you not like chocolate?
3: I didn't say I didn't like it. It's just I don't want to waste my calories on it.
2: I don't care for the milk chocolate anymore. I used to hate dark chocolate when I was a kid. Hated getting the little semi-sweet or whatever it was called. You get the mini ones when you're, you know, Halloween trick-or-treating there. And I would never eat those as a kid. Now, I can't eat anything but the dark chocolate. So it's just the other stuff is too sweet. I like the dark chocolate. You're a milk chocolate guy, Marcus, or
4: no,
2: what?
4: I'm a dark chocolate guy.
2: Oh, you are? Okay. Did you make that transition at some point during your... From childhood to adulthood? Or
4: yeah, you know what? Probably similar to you. I wasn't a big dark chocolate person. And then all of a sudden, the next thing I know, it's like, oh, dark chocolate. Where have you been all my life?
3: I think it's a, you know, as your taste evolves sort of thing. But
2: yeah, it's like as some of us get more conservative as we get older politically. And maybe some of us go dark chocolate for milk chocolate. We make that transition. I don't know. If you have any thoughts, 414-799-1965. Maybe you got special recipes with milk chocolate in them. Is it okay to mix milk chocolate into, like, savory dishes as well, or is that not a thing? Like, we ought to ask Chef Fecker about that.
3: Yeah, I mean, I can't think of anything. The only recipes that I can think of that even have chocolate in it that are savory are mole, and that is definitely not milk chocolate.
2: Yes, that's dark chocolate, right, with the Mexican dish?
3: It's Mexican chocolate, actually.
2: Oh, it is? I didn't even know there was a thing. Yeah. Okay, well, so how do you have to actually go and buy Mexican chocolate for that?
3: Yeah, well, you can, yeah.
2: How does that
3: I mean, you can use... Mexican chocolate has a little spice and some other flavors in it.
2: I did not
3: know. You can make mole with regular chocolate, I assume, but...
2: Mm-hmm. All right. Aside from National Milk Chocolate Day today, it's also Tu B'Av. Tu B'Av, which is a Jewish holiday revolving around love and matchmaking. Who knew?
4: Okay.
2: You know, if we got a matchmaker out there, does anybody do that for a living here in Milwaukee? Are there matchmakers anymore? I mean, that was a big thing back in the day.
3: You're asking two of the married people here. I have no idea.
2: Well, I, you know, hey, look, I'm taken too. You know, Elle and I are very happy, but I still have a curiosity about matchmaking. I guess it goes back centuries in the Hebrew tradition. If there are any current day matchmakers, love to hear from you at 414-799-1965. And today is also National Water Park Day. I have not been to a water park here in Wisconsin since I moved here a couple years ago. I've not been to the Dells yet. Is that the best place to go for a water park?
3: The only place to go.
2: Yeah? Nothing else in the state of Wisconsin?
3: Well, there's other things, but why would you waste your time?
2: Yeah.
4: I mean, it's in the title, Water Park Capital of the World.
3: Of the world, not just state or country. World.
2: How did they acquire that title? They give that
3: because
2: to themselves?
3: They have more water parks per capita in that area than any other place in the world.
2: All right, that's what it is. How long has it been known as the Water Park Capital of the World?
3: As long as I've been alive.
2: Mm-hmm.
3: So...
2: All right, well, I got to make a pilgrimage, maybe go golf, some golf courses in the Dells, and then plunge into the water park right afterward. KLH, hi, who's this?
5: This is Steve. I'm a chef on an outdoor show, and talking about dark chocolate.
2: Yeah.
5: When I make chili, if it's too hot or spicy, I tell people, take a chunk of dark chocolate, put it in there, and it really tames it down. It really gives it good flavor.
3: Hmm. Well, that's good to know.
2: Now, what cooking show do you have?
5: Larry Smith Outdoors. I'm called Shotgun Chef. I cook up all his wild game for him on the show.
4: Yes.
3: Nice.
2: Marcus knows you.
4: Yes.
5: Oh, he does? All right.
4: That's very
5: cool. Everything that he cooks. Yep. So if you ever go someplace...

0: and have a little chunk of chopped initial chili, throw it in there. It's crazy how much it changes. All the acidity of the tomatoes, you know what I'm saying, in the chili?
1: Yeah.
0: Or something like this. Throw a chunk of chocolate in it, and it's crazy how good it tastes.
1: Huh. Well, good to know.
2: Wow.
1: You learn something new every day.
0: Yep.
3: Thanks.
0: I'm not a dirty chocolate guy. So.
3: All right. Thanks for the call. Thanks for tuning in.
0: You're welcome, sir.
3: All right. Well, we got a star listening to the show, Mark.
2: That's cool.
3: Yeah. All right.
2: I never knew that about chocolate and chili either.
1: No, me either. I've never heard of that.
2: I'm going to try that.
1: Yeah.
3: All right. Something to talk about with Chef Fecker with Fecker on Food Thursday at 7:40 here on KLH. So happy National Milk Chocolate Day and happy National Water Park Day. Here is overweight comedian John Panette.
4: My family took me to a water park. The first ride we went on was the giant slide. It's like 20 stories high. And I'm looking for the elevator. There's no elevator. How do you get up there? It's $35 to get in. You should carry my ass up there. How do you get up? I'm in flip-flops and a Speedo, and I'm walking up a mountain. Let's not visualize. Just let's move on, shall we? I'm walking up this thing, and I'm a little bit afraid of heights, and I'm halfway up, I'm going, Ricola! Heidi went by with her grandfather. I don't know how high we went. I got to the top of the slide. Was it a slide? Nay-nay. I did not slide. At no point did my butt touch slide. You reach around and you're not touching slide, that's a free fall. I was not issued a parachute. And I hit the water. Oh God. Those people shouldn't have been there. I pop out of the water, I hear, where's my baby? Where's my baby?
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0: 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Not so great for the Brew Crew last night in San Francisco. Game one of the series against the Giants. And the paltry offense you've been complaining about, Doreen, kind of reared its ugly head again last night.
1: Yeah, they didn't do anything.
0: Yeah, three hits was all the Brewers could manage, and the Giants beat the Brew Crew 3-0. Willie Adames, not so good for the former Brewers shortstop, now patrolling the infield for the Giants. He was 1-for-2. He's hitting .226 this year. They'll do it again tonight in San Francisco at 8:45. Logan Henderson on the mound for the Brewers. He's the man whose name is being bandied about in potential trade rumors for perhaps Detroit Tigers star Tarik Skubal. Do we want to lose Logan Henderson? Do you think he's going to get traded before the trade deadline 1 week from yesterday?
1: I don't know.
2: Yeah. If it was him for Skubal, take the deal.
0: Yeah, well, it's going to have to be.
2: I mean, other things, but yeah.
0: Yeah. He's promising. He's racked up a lot of strikeouts. And boy, you know, it just seems like the pitching staff coalesces under Chris Hook here with Milwaukee. No matter who it is, they seem to do a better job. Great pitching coach for the Brewers. We'll see what they do tonight in San Francisco at 8:45. Meantime, bobbleheads are all the rage. Yankees are having another George Costanza bobblehead night in honor of the character from Seinfeld. They'll host the Houston Astros. The first 18,000 fans are going to get a George Costanza calzone bobblehead at Yankee Stadium. It kind of got me to thinking about Bob Uecker bobbleheads, and I don't know. You guys probably do. I'll give you a little quiz. How many Bob Uecker bobbleheads have there been in Brewers history?
1: I think I only have one. I have the talking one.
0: Okay, yeah, that came out, it says, in 2015 and was limited to just the first 4,000 fans. That's pretty cool, though. Does it still talk? Have you checked it recently or not?
1: It's on my desk, I think.
0: All right. It features
1: Uecker
0: as Harry Doyle from the Major League film. So that was 2015. How many others have there been?
1: Not many.
2: The Admirals had one.
0: What's that?
2: I think the Admirals actually had one.
0: Oh, did they? Really? Yeah. So I didn't see that in the list here that I have. So the Brewers have had five of them, apparently. The one that we just mentioned in 2015. There was one in 2023 that was the Uke Skywalker bobblehead doll, which I'm surprised you don't have, Marcus, since you're a big Star Wars fan.
1: I don't remember that one either.
0: Yeah, maybe you got to go buy that online somewhere, Marcus. There's also the...
2: Or go visit it at the Bobblehead Museum.
0: Right.
1: For sure. They have everything.
0: So there's a talking Bob Uecker bobblehead and a talking Harry Doyle bobblehead.
1: Yeah.
0: Which is the one that you have, Doreen?
1: That's a good question.
0: Okay, because they had both of them.
1: Yeah.
0: There was also the Last Row bobblehead and the Bob Uecker bobblehead that was initially released in 2001 of him just holding a microphone during the inaugural season of Miller Park. So five different Bob Uecker bobblehead dolls. And then they had some other Uecker-themed collectibles, too. Can you name any of those? I just love this stuff.
1: What is it?
2: They have the clock.
0: Other Uecker collectibles. Yes, the talking alarm clock. That was 2016. They also had a talking Uecker bottle opener in 2018.
1: Oh, yeah. I remember that.
0: And a Bob Uecker magic eight ball.
2: Oh, yeah, of course.
1: Yeah.
0: I love it. Baseball collectibles are all the rage. Football, we kind of foreshadowed this story yesterday when we were talking about the Kansas City Chiefs and how, you know, all the drama, all the melodrama with Taylor Swift and Travis Kelce, and, you know, they're concerned because the Chiefs players are going to be talking trash about them, so they're prepared to talk trash back.
2: Travis worried about getting his little feelings hurt?
1: Yeah, right.
0: So what they're doing is they're putting together all these stories about the Chiefs players in case they have to fire back. So it's like a threat that they're holding over their heads.
1: This sounds great for morale in the beginning of the season.
0: Exactly.
2: Your mom sucks too.
0: So that was from yesterday's show when we were joking about it. So today the story comes out. Drama at the home of Chiefs offensive coordinator Eric Bieniemy. His son apparently shot Bieniemy's wife. His son is 27 years old, and Andy Reid, the head coach of the Chiefs, was talking about it at a press conference here yesterday.
3: Things happen sometimes, and Eric will work through it. He's got a great support group here, as does his family, as needed. And and then we'll just let time take care of it. But there's always a blessing in there somewhere. And,
1: what?
3: And so I know things will work out.
0: Yeah, that was
1: things what, happen.
0: Yeah.
1: Things happen.
0: Yeah,
1: and somebody was shot, and there's a blessing in that.
0: That's what I thought too, Doreen. That's why I played the clip. I'm glad you had the same reaction that I had when I first heard the clip. And boy, I mean, if we talked yesterday about some of the drama that's going on with the Chiefs is going to throttle them this season and hurt their this is like off the charts. I mean, how are they going to deal with this? And yeah, things happen is not the way I would describe a shooting at a household. No serious injuries. The mom of Eric Bieniemy, the offensive coordinator for the Chiefs, the wife, mother of the 27-year-old who shot her, is recovering in a hospital. So Chiefs have a lot ahead of them as we head toward the NFL season shortly. And finally, NBA, the big news, of course, late last week, LeBron James's move to Philadelphia. Jimmy Fallon talking about it on his show last night.
4: LeBron James announced that he is signing with the Philadelphia 76ers. That's right. He's moving from L.A. to Philadelphia to shoot hoops. It's a reverse Fresh Prince.
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2: So several months ago, I signed up for a class of glass etching. And what I thought was glass etching, and it was, it's just not what I was expecting. So that class, all we did is we put a stencil on a glass, and then you put acid on it, and the acid etches the glass. I was extremely disappointed. That's not what I thought I was signing up for. I thought I was signing up for actually etching glass, which I don't know how to do. I didn't know what it was, but I wanted to try it. So fast forward

0: when I went on my golf outing just a few weeks ago, and I, well, I guess for a lack of better words, was hooked up with a golf blind date, a threesome. Mm-hmm. And one of the girls is super crafty, Heather, and we made the side table to go with my Wisconsin chair that I made. And she does a bunch of other things, and one of them was glass etching. So I went over there yesterday and actually did glass etching, where you had, I had a glass block and I used a Dremel tool and I made a design on the glass, and it was everything I thought it was going to be, much harder than I thought it was going to be.
1: Yeah.
0: It takes a toll on your hand. I did get a little Dremel to the finger as well. That does not feel good. Just FYI. But I'm very happy with the way it turned out and thankful for Heather to invite me over and let me play with her things and craft something that... So it's a glass block that opens at the top, and I etched seashells on it. And I'm going to use it as a display piece. So I have a lot of seashells from our trips when we took our kids down to Florida on spring breaks and Mexico and things like that. So I'm going to fill it with those seashells. It's very, very cool and very easy to do. I just don't know that you can use a Dremel tool on, like I did a wine glass at this class that I took. So acid was probably the better option for that, because of the vibration. But I was very, very happy with the way this glass etching turned out.
1: And how serious is your Dremel finger injury?
0: Not bad.
1: Did you draw blood?
0: No.
1: Okay.
0: Mm-mm. No, it was more of a burn than anything else.
2: So did you learn enough so you can go back home and maybe like put some etching into your own like front windows?
0: Yes,
2: like,
0: sure, if I wanted to, but I won't.
2: Do some designs on the door.
0: Yeah, absolutely. Yeah, it was very, it's very cool, very easy. I'll have the videos up later today, but shockingly easy for what I was expecting, and I'm glad I did it. Now I really do feel like I could get a Dremel tool and start etching away. It's and actually, it's called French embossing when you do that on glass.
1: All right,
0: so,
1: sounds
0: yeah.
1: fancy.
0: It's very fancy. Mm-hmm. I'm very glad that I did it. And then so next on the docket with Heather, I believe, is we're going to do wood burning, which I've never done before. So I'm excited to do that. I made a cribbage board a few months ago, and I left space on it to be able to do something like that. So that's what we're going to do next.
2: Just be careful about using that Dremel tool on that.
0: Well, it's a wood burner, but same thing. I could absolutely burn myself if I'm not careful.
1: All right. If you have any ideas for Dorian Discover, send them in, right?
0: Yeah, please do. I just got one yesterday, as a matter of fact. Someone sent me and asked me if I'd ever done anything circus related. So keep that's on the docket coming up pretty soon. So,
1: all right. Meantime, if you've ever wanted to smell like Pepsi Cola, your time is finally coming. Stay tuned. Bizarre File straight ahead on KLH.
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0: Hey, if you always wanted to smell like your favorite soda, now's the time. Pepsi has created body wash. Apparently, they've got a line called the Pepsi Vanilla Slushy Body Scrub, which will exfoliate your skin, and the Pepsi Wild Cherry Body Wash that has shea butter and fruit acids to soften your skin as well.
3: I would be interested in that.
4: Why?
3: Well, one, because I've spilled so much soda over my

0: myself over the years. I'm sure I've smelled like soda for a number of years, so why not add it to my body wash?
1: Do you have body wash at home that you use, by the way?
0: I'm a firm believer in the Bath and Body collection.
1: All right.
0: All sorts of flavors and scents.
1: All right, well, maybe you need to look into this. And if Pepsi can create a body wash, maybe Dr. Pepper is next with their body wash featuring...
0: Where's the Mountain Dew for a light citrusy scent?
1: Yeah, exactly. It'll just be the start of things, I would imagine. Elsewhere, what do we got?
2: I have a question.
1: Yes.
2: Why would you want your shoe to reach 117 degrees?
1: I don't know, maybe...
0: What? Better grip?
1: Cooking stuff?
2: I don't think you can cook anything really at 117 degrees. Nike's new slide called the Hyperus Air Zoom Hyper Slide has a vibrating heat plate that can reach up to 117 degrees. It takes 3 hours to charge and will set you back $250. I don't understand. Why would you want a hot foot?
1: Yeah, I know, right? I mean, you see baseball players doing that all the time to each other, right? Is that still a thing where they pull that prank and do the hot foot? Have you seen that, Marcus, or not?
0: Sure.
1: Yeah.
2: I don't think they still do it.
1: No, they don't. They don't do that in dugouts anymore with a hot foot. I don't know. Yeah.
0: Although, you know what? I'm sure there are Packer fans who love going up to Lambeau Field wearing their sneakers. This might be the alternative on those really cold games.
2: But it's a slide. So it's open everywhere, except for right across your toes. That doesn't seem very...
0: Well, those go with your wigwam socks.
1: Yeah.
0: Then your feet are nice and toasty.
1: Well, I see wearing guys in the locker room after, working out in there, where they get into their Nike slides there right after, right after they shower.
2: That's nice and cozy. I guarantee you they don't want them hot.
1: Nice and cozy and warm for your footsies.
2: I don't know. Well, if you got $250 and you get a pair, let me know.
1: All right. Meantime, the TSA has issued a warning about Costco cards being used at checkpoints. A rep for the TSA saying, hey, we love hot dogs and rotisserie chickens as much as the next person, but please stop telling people that their Costco card counts as a real ID at the airport.
2: Yeah, we had this story before where the TSA came out for this, and people are still doing it, huh?
1: Yeah, apparently so. Yeah, and then I think it spreads, and then it's sort of like what happens online and Facebook or something like that, where the word spreads, and then suddenly it becomes the truth that, you could use your Costco card to get through the checkpoint. So good luck with that in the future.
0: I mean, it does come with a picture of you on it, doesn't it?
2: Yeah, but it's definitely not a clear picture.
1: Mm-hmm. And finally, in Texas, residents have been calling the cops to report barking dogs trapped in storm drains. Firefighters and animal control dispatched to the scene in the Woodlands in Texas. The barking dogs, as it turns out, are frogs that are mating, and they sound as if they were barking. Here's a sample. There you go. So I guess you could understand why residents could mistake that sound for the poor little dog. What if Lulu was stuck in a storm drain? Yeah, there you go.
2: Yeah, I would want someone to call.
1: Yeah,
0: that's a mating thing.
1: That's the sound of mating frogs.
0: It sounds like they're playing the music to try and, get the action going. Do, do, do, do, do. Come on, honey.
1: There you go. So if you hear some frogs or something you think is dogs trapped in a storm drain, it's actually just the sound of frogs mating. If you hear this, it's something entirely different.
3: Bird flies.
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1: Coming up in just a few minutes, I had a great day almost at a new golf course I hadn't played yesterday in a big event. I'll tell you about that. And more straight ahead on KLH.
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0: Or traveling slow between the Marquette and Holly Road, you have slowdowns on southbound 41 from Appleton down to Burleigh, and a little bit slow as you head northbound on 41 from Mayfair Road up to Capitol. 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I'm Marcus Allen, WKLH Hometown Traffic.
1: 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We'll see sun today and a high near 80. It's 67. I'm Doreen.
2: I'm Dave, along with Marcus. Had a great time yesterday at the Mac Fund Golf Tournament at Bristlecone, a golf course that was absolutely spectacular. Never played it before. We only got to play six holes, unfortunately, because of the rain yesterday. Man, there were some real powerful storms. I was on my way to the golf course, and I'm in the middle of it on 94. I actually pulled off at the corners so I could park in the garage underneath Gerke's Corners development there, because I thought that would be a safe place to be.
1: I had to pull off the freeway as well. Yeah. I couldn't see. It was insanity.
2: Yeah, I was thinking about you because I'm on the way to golf, and you and I had talked about how, you know, it looked like the storms were missing us, but obviously they didn't yesterday. I think they were most severe in Appleton, if I'm not mistaken, right?
1: Yeah, Menasha.
2: Mm-hmm. Yeah, so it affected the golf, obviously, yesterday for the Mac Fun tournament. We only got six holes in, as I said, but I had a great time golfing with the guys from Versity. It's Brad, Matthew, Derek, and Jim, the executive leadership team from Versity, and I learned all about their blood health company there, enhancing lives through discovery, diagnosis, and treatment. And I think I'm now, when I give blood instead of, you know, to the Red Cross, I'm going to give to Versity, which is a nice local company, and which started off as, I think I read here, the Wisconsin Blood Centers back in 2019, and then they changed their name to Versity because it sort of sounds like a combination of ver, which is truth in Latin, and the city part of it. So Versity sounds like a university setting, and they do have lots of university research behind all of their projects there, and it seems like a great company, and I had a great time golfing with those guys yesterday at a golf course that I'd never golfed at before. I ducked out before the dinner started, and there was a rumor that the golfers went back out and golfed. So guys, if you're listening, and I said, you know, I'd be talking about you today, please tell me how it all wound up, and did we win any prizes is the big question.
1: Well, you didn't.
2: I didn't, for sure. Coming up, we have news you need to know at 7:05.
1: Talk all about the storm, the damage, and the tornado that went through.
2: Stay tuned. It's coming up on KLH.

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0: It's time for news you need to know.
3: Well, there was a tornado yesterday. At least one reported destructive storm slammed into Menasha. It produced at least an EF2 tornado, although it could be up to an EF4 after they

0: come and scan all of the damage. A boil water is in effect for anything like drinking water, cooking, brushing teeth, making ice, that kind of a thing. There's a citywide curfew involved in this in Menasha. Some major damage. A lot of people just had homes destroyed, trees knocked down. Thousands of people are still without power. It was up in Winnebago County, a mess.
1: Yeah, it escalated yesterday. Quickly.
0: Yeah, it did. So they're asking you to stay out of that area unless you have to be there while they try and get it all put back together. If you have T-Mobile, you may have noticed an outage yesterday. I certainly did. More than 61,000 reports. I didn't report to anybody. I didn't really know you could do that. I just figured it's something going on. But they restored power by 11 o'clock last night, but it was down for quite a while. No word from T-Mobile on what happened.
2: I was messing with the T-Mobile audio logo a few minutes ago off the air, and Doreen's like, wait, is my phone ringing? Because, you know,
0: I knew it wasn't mine. I never have my ringer on.
2: So here's the sound of the T-Mobile audio logo. Everybody knows it by now, right? But I didn't know that that was part of a larger song. They actually, when they created the audio logo, they took it from a song called Hello, Hola. And here's what it sounds like in the middle of that whole song. How about that?
0: Okay. I mean, nothing is original anymore.
1: It's got a good beat you can dance to.
0: Sure.
1: I give it about an 85.
0: Hey, Denny Terrio. Thanks to cancel culture, Cracker Barrel CEO has stepped down. You remember last year she tried to rebrand and people lost their minds. She can no longer perform in the CEO role there, so she has stepped down. I can't imagine that they didn't see this coming. Apple is delaying their new smart glasses longer than expected because of privacy concerns. It's the same old concern that everybody has with smart glasses. Can they record people without their knowledge or consent? The answer is yes. And nobody is really interested in that. While Apple tries to figure it out, those glasses won't be coming to market. And we talked a little bit earlier today about Nike's new shoe drop, and now Ford is trying to do the same sort of thing. They want their own Nike-like product drop. They're going to make your car engine rev louder or the color outstanding. Whatever they can figure out, they're trying to do. The Ford says it's expanding its customization menu, offering customers more options to soup up their cars with performance parts or accessories. And they want it to have special edition press like Nike shoe drops do. So yesterday it unveiled a pink version of its Bronco SUV and a new slew of features that are inspired by the landscape surrounding Salt Lake City. If you want one, it'll set you back an extra $14,000. It's the first of several planned limited edition cars that Ford hopes, like they said, to have the same level of hype as Nike dropping a new sneaker.
2: Good luck with that. Not interested. Not interested from my part here, okay? And that's news you need to know.
0: That is.
2: Coming up in a few minutes, what we're watching. One of us is watching something about a serial killer. One of us is watching a documentary. And one of us is watching something about pickleball. Guess who matches each one of those? We'll talk about it in just a few minutes here on KLH.
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4: 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It's coming up soon. Marcus, what's going on?
5: Well, right now, both eastbound and westbound 94 have delays between the Marquette and Hawley Road. You're running slow on southbound 41 from Appleton down to Burleigh, and delays going northbound on 41 from Mayfair Road up to Capitol. 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I'm Marcus Allen with WKLH Hometown Traffic.
6: Your Weather Watch 12 forecast. We'll see sunny skies today and a high near 80 at 67. I'm Doreen.
4: I'm Dave, along with Marcus. Coming up next in what we're watching, pickleball, pro wrestling, and serial killers. After Eddie Money on KLH.

0: So, serial killers, pickleball, and pro wrestling. Who's watching what among us? You might be surprised.
1: What are you watching? This is what we're watching on Milwaukee's Hometown Morning Show.
0: I'll start. I'm watching Furious, which is a series on Hulu about an FBI agent stalking a female serial killer. It stars Emmy Rossum from Shameless as the FBI agent. And here's a little bit of a trailer from Furious.
2: Neighbors say they saw a woman.
3: Descriptions of her are all over the place because she's always hiding her face.
4: Your first case is an FBI agent, and you think you have a serial killer.
2: I do.
0: There's a little bit of Furious, and if you liked Emmy Rossum in Shameless, you probably really like her as the young FBI agent here, trying to find out the truth behind the female serial killer. It's good, I think. I watched the first episode and a half last night on Hulu, and they've dropped the first three episodes of this to tantalize you, and then it's one of those things where you can only watch one every week when they release the new episode, but you can watch the first three on Hulu and decide for yourself. I think I like it, but I'm not really sure I'm committed to this yet.
5: So is he stalking her because he wants to catch her, or is he stalking her because he's got other intentions?
0: Well, I said they're both women.
5: Oh, she is.
0: Yes. Emmy Rossum is the FBI agent.
5: Oh, okay.
0: And there's a female serial killer.
5: Yeah, no, I thought it was a man stalking the female serial killer.
0: Mm-hmm. No, that kind of makes it interesting as a twist. And the fact that you know the identity of the serial killer does not detract from the story, because it's this psychological drama that's taking place between these two main characters. And they're more alike than you think when it first starts out. So it's interesting, but I'm not sure I'm fully behind it yet. If you're watching Furious, share with me online at 414-799-1965. Love to know what you think of Furious. Doreen, what are you watching?
5: I'm watching Hulk Hogan, Real American. It's a four-part documentary on Netflix. It's very interesting. I've only seen the first two, and it starts off with the rise of his early life and his entry into professional wrestling and how his persona was born and all that. And then episode two is Hulkmania, which focuses like on the peak of his career and wrestling and how that all came about. And then there's two more episodes, which I haven't gotten to yet, but it's really interesting. And this was all filmed and they finished just like right before he died, within weeks of when he passed away. So kind of interesting to see what led up to that and his life.
6: Mm-hmm. What was really interesting to me watching this docuseries is how involved his wife was in this. I mean, she is all over it. And she talks glowingly about Hulk and their life together. And their marriage ended really strangely and drama-filled,
5: too. But they were married for quite a long time. I mean, they were married for 20 years maybe, mm-hmm. or more than that, but he speaks glowingly of her too in it, so you know, maybe all had been forgotten by this point, because yeah, they got divorced in 2009
6: and it was just loaded on TMZ with all the headlines between, you know, yeah, she started dating somebody half her age that was like the best friend of her daughter, and her daughter is missing in this documentary, which yeah, I found was really odd.
5: Their son is in it, but the daughter not, so
6: and
5: it's
6: a lot
5: interesting
6: of Donald Trump too.
5: Yeah, I don't know. In the second episode, I only saw him there because the Trump Hotel or whatever in Atlantic City held a lot of WrestleManias. But I don't know if there's any more than that.
6: Yeah, you got some more Trump coming.
0: And what platform is this on again, Dorian?
5: Netflix.
0: Netflix. So you can catch the documentary about Hulk Hogan, a.k.a. Terry Bollea. Is that right,
6: Bollea.
0: Marcus?
6: Yeah.
0: Terry Bollea.
6: Brother.
7: B-5-0-500. One long year.

0: What you gonna do, brother, when these 24-inch pythons come running down on you?
1: You know, it's funny. I actually saw him. I was watching for some random reason when I was on the little mini vacation with Al in Florida. I turned on Rocky III, and that happened to be the one where he fights Hulk Hogan in that one. All right, so I'm watching the Serial Killer series. Doreen is watching the series about Hulk Hogan. And what are you watching, Marcus?
2: Okay, so if I said the premise of this film is it's a sports comedy about a washed-up former prodigy with a chance for redemption, I'm sure you can come up with a number of movies off the top of your head.
1: Sure. Actually, it sounds like a Rocky movie or, what back after he's become famous.
2: Comedy movie. Comedy movie here.
1: Comedy movie. So
2: Happy Gilmore.
1: Yeah.
3: Sure.
2: Kingpin.
1: How about Dodgeball?
2: Dodgeball,
1: yeah.
2: Blades of Glory,
1: sure.
2: Balls of Fury, which is actually one of my favorites.
1: Mm-hmm.
2: So that covered ice skating, ping pong, golf, bowling.
1: Uh-huh.
2: What's missing in that? Pickleball, the latest trend to come along. And yes, this is a sports comedy about a washed up former prodigy that has a chance for redemption. It's called The Dink, and you can find it on Apple TV. We got a little trailer for you right here.
4: Tennis, elegance. Aesthetic perfection. She needs our protection. An epidemic is sweeping across our once great nation. And its name is...
5: Pickleball, bitch!
6: Yeah.
7: My name is Dusty Boyd.
8: You're crushing these old people, Dusty!
7: But most people know me as the Hammer.
9: How come you work for your dad teaching 9-year-olds?
1: And the name of it is...
2: The Dink.
1: Because that's one of the shots have to execute.
2: It stars Jake Johnson, who many of you may know as Nick from The New Girl.
1: Mm-hmm.
2: And a really good cast, including Ed Harris, who plays his father, who's the tennis pro at a country club. And he's trying to wipe away the surge of pickleball invading the country club. And he kind of wants to enlist his son, Dusty Boyd here, who was a former tennis prodigy, and then he all came crashing down when he injured his wrist and he became a loser and he's trying to find his way again. And so there are some great performances in it. It's produced by Ben Stiller, who has a really good role in this. And the other good cameo in this that is John McEnroe, who is amazing in this as well. It's on Apple TV. If you're trying to figure out the whole tennis pickleball conversion thing, this is not it. You can add this to the long list of these kind of films. It's actually just stupid fun.
1: And since I gave up pickleball for padel, I don't know if I'm interested in this now. Do you think I like it or not?
2: Oh, I think you would like it. I think you would get a lot of it.
1: All right. You mentioned some of the other sports movies and sports series. There's a couple about golf right now, and I've talked about The Hawk.
2: The Hawk is one of them.
1: With Will Ferrell. And Stick with Owen Wilson. Both of them play washed-up golfers. We're looking for redemption. So this is the flavor of the moment when it comes to sports.
2: You can't get enough of these kind of movies.
1: I guess not. If you're watching The Dink, or Furious, or the documentary about Hulk Hogan, love to hear from you. Or if you're watching something else, let us know what you're watching. 414-799-1965 on KLH.
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11: 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Thank you.
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2: Before we get to the face-off, we were talking about stuff we're watching. And what about what you're watching? 414-799-1965. Hi, who's this?
3: This is TJ.
2: TJ, what's up?
3: I got a really good documentary to watch. It's called the Fox Hollow Murders, if you haven't seen it.
2: Oh.
3: It's about a serial killer in, I think it's Ohio, back in the 80s and 90s that kind of flew under the radar. And he's really weird and kind of goes into, like, how they eventually kind of caught on to him. And then it kind of starts digging into that he wasn't the only one, and they found hundreds and hundreds of bones on his property, and it was so good that they did a second Fox Hollow Murders that just came out, like, I think a month or so ago, but it is really intriguing, and you can tell there's multiple serial killers involved that they just can't really prove or figure out who they were.
2: And this is real life stuff, right?
3: Yeah, this really happened. Yeah, the guy kind of just flew under the radar, had a family and everything. And
4: what's it,
3: like,
4: on?
3: It's on Netflix, like, pretty sure.
2: Fox Hollow Murders. Thanks for the call. Appreciate it, TJ.
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2: If you'd like to play, we need two contestants for a face-off right now. 414-799-1965. We'll play the game right after the cars on KLH.

0: Milwaukee's Classic Rock 96.5 WKLH with Dave and Doreen and Marcus. We were talking about what we're watching. David Zabrowski from Waukesha is watching 1883. Also loved Yellowstone and the new series following that, Dutton Ranch. Also, somebody else watching Life, Larry, and The Pursuit of Unhappiness on HBO. Larry David, starring with other guests, telling different versions of U.S. historical events. And then somebody writing into you, Doreen, about the Real American documentary on Hulk Hogan and how they actually met Hulk a couple of years ago in Pewaukee when he was signing cases of beer. I remember that, when he was in town recently for that. Right now, it's time to move into a face-off for Irish Fest tickets. We got two contestants on the line. Jeff from Greenfield. Jeff, how are you?
1: I'm doing good.
0: All right. And Kristen from Maquantico. Hey, Kristen, what's up?
2: Not much.
0: All right. Well, good luck to both of you. We'll give you each a category, and whoever can name the most items in his or her category wins the Irish Fest tickets. We'll start with Kristen. So, Jeff, you hang in there, okay?
1: All right.
0: All right. Kristen, in honor of National Milk Chocolate Day, name as many famous chocolate brands or chocolate bars as you can. Go.
2: Reese's Peanut Butter Cups, Hershey Bars, Cadbury Eggs, Milk Balls.
3: All right, two, three, four, five. That's five, Kristen. Think you can beat five, Jeff?
1: Well, I hope so.
0: All right, here's your category. Name some famous non-chocolate but fruit-flavored candy as you can. Go.
1: Chuckles, Smarties, Sneak Tarts, Lollipops, Blow Pops. Jelly beans, licorice.
3: One, two, three, four, five, six, seven. Seven beats five. Jeff, you're the winner. Kristen, you can try again next time.
2: Thank you.
0: All right, thanks for playing, Kristen. Better luck next time. Jeff, congratulations. What are you going to do at Irish Fest? Looking forward to anything in particular? Having some Guinness or what?
1: Guinness, and just taking my daughter and hanging out.
0: All right. Well, congrats. Enjoy Irish Fest on us. It's

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4: On eastbound 94 right now, you're seeing delays both between Highway 18 and Moreland, and it's even slower as you go from 84th into downtown. Westbound 94 moving slow from the Marquette out to Holly Road. Traveling northbound on 94 is a slow ride from Layton up to Beecher. Southbound 43, delays stretch all the way from Brown Deer down to North Avenue. If you're on southbound 41, it's running slow from Fond du Lac down to Burleigh. Northbound 41 traveling slow from Mayfair Road up to Capitol. And if you're on the bypass, you'll see delays westbound from 27th over to the Hale and eastbound from the Hale over to Loomis. I'm Marcus Allen with WKLH Hometown Traffic.
5: Your Weather Watch 12 forecast for today. We'll see sun and a high near 80. It's 68. I'm Doreen.
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0: Have you ever been sabotaged by a co-worker? I have. And I'll tell you the story coming up next. A new survey says 40% of workers admit to sabotaging a colleague to advance their own careers. If you have a story, love to hear from you. 414-799-1965. Here's Steve Perry on KLH.

0: 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It's a real thing.
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2: Is this why you sabotaged my ship?
3: Oh, it has not been sabotaged. We had to make some changes in it to adjust it to us.
0: 40% of coworkers admit to sabotaging a colleague on the job in order to advance their own career. New survey from People Matters. I had it happen to me on a radio job in a previous morning show where my partners didn't play nice with me on purpose. And it got back to the owner of the company who used the phrase C-block. Yeah, they C-blocked you, Dave. I heard it. I heard him C-block you on the air. Can't say the full phrase, of course, because it would get us in trouble with the FCC. But yeah, it was a real thing for me. And I'm happy that I left that job and I landed here in Milwaukee.
4: What did they do?
0: Well, whenever I would tell a story, they would purposefully shift it in another direction or not entertain what I had to say and use their own agenda instead. And it was clear that they didn't like me and that they weren't going to welcome me onto the show. And it was clear to, as I said, the owner of the company who was listening in and could hear what he called the horrible chemistry that was being created on purpose in order to deep six me. And it worked. I'm no longer there and I'm here instead. So if you've been sabotaged by a coworker or a colleague, love to hear from you guys. Has this ever happened to you, Doreen?
4: Not that I'm aware of. Marcus?
0: Oh, sorry, Marcus. I'm sabotaging Marcus right now by keeping his microphone down.
5: Nice work.
0: Thank you.
5: Not that I'm aware of.
4: Yeah.
5: Yet.
4: Yeah.
0: All right. Well, again,
5: I know Justin's been fixing to take over this position. So
4: is he? Because he wasn't there last week when we needed him.
0: That's right.
4: He's like gone down on the list.
0: Yes, we had no producer, but I think that was more of a budgetary thing. Maybe I'm not sure it had to do with Justin. 40% of workers admit to sabotaging a colleague on the job in order to advance their own career. There are a couple of circumstances listed here. A woman admitting that she sabotaged someone at work by turning their floor heater on too high. Now, I don't know whether, you know, like the person could figure that out easy enough, right? Like,
4: yeah.
0: Well, just reach
4: but
0: down.
4: But what does that do except for make them hot?
0: Make them hot and make them, you know, agitated, I suppose. Prone to making bad decisions while you're hot under the collar. I don't know. Another woman describing how a manager was sabotaged by pouring water on the floor in her work space when she had a bad ankle. I mean, that's going to get you in deep trouble with HR.
4: Now that sounds criminal, actually.
0: Exactly.

0: 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If you have a story to tell about being sabotaged on the job or sabotaging a colleague yourself in order to advance their career. I mean, I guess you can be anonymous if you text it in to the Creative Planning Talk and Text line at 414-799-1965. Love to hear from you. I mean, that movie Bad Bosses is kind of full of situations like that.
1: Mm-hmm.
0: With Jason Sudeikis and who's the other guy from Arrested Development? Jason Bateman, right?
1: Mm-hmm.
0: Yeah. If you have a story, again, love to hear from you. Sabotage on the workplace at 414-799-1965.
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4: Hi, this is Dan Buttrey, combat veteran of the Iraq War. Wounded so severely during the first day of battle at Gettysburg as part of the Wisconsin 7th Infantry, Sergeant Francis Coates had both of his eyes shot out and was bayoneted by the enemy. He pulled himself up against a tree, loaded his weapon, and continued to yell and cuss at the rebels. Rescued by fellow Union soldiers, Coates would survive the war and receive the Medal of Honor. He married, learned a trade, and moved to Nebraska, where he sadly passed away at 63 from pneumonia. Coates' story begs the question, how dedicated would you fight to keep this country free from sworn enemies? Thank you, Francis Coates, for representing the best of our warrior ethos over the past 250 years.
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7: 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I was talking about bad bosses before. We were discussing the survey about people sabotaging each other at the workplace. And it's not bad bosses, of course. Somebody corrected me in the text messaging that it's horrible bosses with Jamie Foxx, Jason Bateman, Jason Sudeikis, and Charlie Day.
8: We all have clear motives for killing our bosses, so this is not going to work. 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
11: And then, we knew what you meant.
7: Exactly. Somebody else wrote in. Sandy saying, hey, Dave, I'm kind of glad your ex-coworkers were jerks to you because then you came to Milwaukee. So glad you're here. Thanks, Sandy. So am I. Appreciate it. 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Marcus, what's going on?
12: Right now there's an accident westbound 94 at Mitchell Boulevard. It is out of traffic, but very slow right now getting from the Marquette out to 68th Street. Eastbound 94 traveling slow from 84th into downtown. If you're heading southbound on 43, there are slow spots that range all the way from Brown Deer down to North Avenue. Slow going on southbound 41 with delays from Good Hope down to Burleigh. Northbound 41 traveling slow from Mayfair Road up to Capitol. It's a little bit slow on northbound 94 between Howard and Beecher, and there are delays both eastbound and westbound on the bypass between the Hale and Loomis. 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I'm Marcus Allen with WKLH Hometown Traffic.
11: Your Weather Watch 12 forecast for today, sunshine and a high near 80. It's 69.

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1: I'm Dave, along with Marcus, and somebody else texted in, hey, check out this link to William Shatner mispronouncing the word sabotage in old outtakes from a Star Trek cartoon, and we have it for you right here.
2: Spock, sabotage the system. 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Spock, sabotage the system. I wish I knew what to do. Observations, Mr. Spock.
3: Okay, we have line 193 again with sabotage.
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2: I don't say sabotage. You say sabotage. I say sabotage.

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1: Happy Milk Chocolate Day, everybody. Do we have any to celebrate?
2: No.
1: We have some in the vending machine here at work, I guess. We're going to have to go get some.
2: No.
1: I'm not a milk chocolate guy anymore. I'm a dark chocolate guy, so I don't really care.
2: I'm not an any chocolate, really.
1: Really?
2: Nah.
3: What?
2: Nah. If I have my choice, if it's the only thing there and I want it, I'll eat it. But if I have my choice, I would rather have gummy bears or Sour Patch Kids or something else.
1: You guys criticize me for not liking watermelon. How do you not like chocolate?
2: I didn't say I didn't like it. It's just I don't want to waste my calories on it.
1: I don't care for the milk chocolate anymore. I used to hate dark chocolate when I was a kid. Hated getting the little semi-sweet or whatever it was called. You get the mini ones when you're, you know, Halloween trick-or-treating there. And I would never eat those as a kid. Now, I can't eat anything but the dark chocolate. So it's just the other stuff is too sweet. I like the dark chocolate. You're a milk chocolate guy, Marcus, or
3: no,
1: what?
3: No, I'm a dark chocolate guy.
1: Oh, you are? Okay. Did you make that transition at some point during your... From childhood to adulthood? Or
3: yeah, you know what? Probably similar to you. I wasn't a big dark chocolate person. And then all of a sudden, the next thing I know, it's like, oh, dark chocolate. Where have you been all my life?
2: I think it's a, you know, as your taste evolves sort of thing. But
1: yeah. It's like as some of us get more conservative as we get older politically. And maybe some of us go dark chocolate for milk chocolate. We make that transition. I don't know. If you have any thoughts, 414-799-1965. Maybe you got special recipes with milk chocolate in them. Is it okay to mix milk chocolate into, like, savory dishes as well, or is that not a thing? Like, we got to ask Chef Fecker about that.
2: Yeah, I mean, I can't think of anything. The only recipes that I can think of that even have chocolate in it that are savory are mole, and that is definitely not milk chocolate.
1: Yes, that's dark chocolate, right, with the Mexican dish?
2: It's Mexican chocolate, actually.
1: Oh, it is? I didn't even know there was a thing. Yeah. Okay, well, so how do you have to actually go and buy Mexican chocolate for that?
2: Yeah. Well, you can, yeah.
1: How does that differ?
2: I mean, you
1: from
2: can use... Mexican chocolate has a little spice and some other flavors in it.
1: I did not
2: but
1: know.
2: You can make mole with regular chocolate, I assume, but...
1: Mm-hmm. All right. Aside from National Milk Chocolate Day today, it's also Tu B'Av. Tu B'Av, which is a Jewish holiday revolving around love and matchmaking. Who knew?
3: Okay.
1: So, you know, if we got a matchmaker out there, does anybody do that for a living here in Milwaukee? Are there matchmakers anymore? I mean, that was a big thing back in the day.
2: You're asking two of the married people here. I have no idea.
1: Well, I, you know, hey, look, I'm taken too. You know, Elle and I are very.

0: be happy, but I still have a curiosity about matchmaking. I guess it goes back centuries in the Hebrew tradition. If there are any current day matchmakers, love to hear from you at 414-799-1965. And today is also National Water Park Day. I have not been to a water park here in Wisconsin since I moved here a couple years ago. I've not been to the Dells yet. Is that the best place to go for a water park?
1: It's the only place to go.
0: Yeah. Nothing else in the state of Wisconsin?
1: Well, there's other things, but why would you waste your time?
0: Yeah. Yep.
2: I mean, it's in the title, Water Park Capital of the World.
1: Of the world, not just state or country. World. I
0: mean, how did they acquire that title? They give that
1: because
0: to themselves?
1: They have more water parks per capita in that area than any other place in the world.
0: All right, that's what it is. How long has it been known as the Water Park Capital of the World?
1: As long as I've been alive.
0: Mm-hmm.
1: So.
0: All right, well, I got to make a pilgrimage, maybe go golf, some golf courses in the Dells, and then plunge into the water park right afterward. KLH, hi, who's this?
3: This is Steve. I'm a chef on an outdoor show, and talk about dark chocolate.
0: Yeah.
3: When I make chili, if it's too hot or spicy, I tell people, take a chunk of dark chocolate, put it in there, and it really tames it down. It really gives it good flavor.
1: Mm. Well, that's good to know.
0: Now, what cooking show do you have?
3: Larry Smith Outdoors. I'm called Shotgun Chef. I cook up all the ground game for him on the show.
2: Yes.
1: Nice.
0: Marcus knows you.
2: Yes.
3: Oh, he does? All right.
2: That's very
3: everything
2: cool.
3: Everything that he cooks. Yep. So if you ever go someplace and they have a little chunk of chocolate and this is chili, throw it in there. It's crazy how much it changes. All the acidity of the tomatoes.
1: Uh-huh.
3: You know what I'm saying? In the chili?
1: Yeah.
3: Or somebody just throw a chocolate in it, and it's crazy how good it tastes.
1: Huh. Well, good to know.
2: Wow.
1: You learn something new every day.
3: Yep.
0: Thanks.
3: I'm not a dirty chocolate guy, so.
0: All right. Thanks for the call. Thanks for tuning in.
3: You're welcome, sir.
0: All right. Boy, we got a star listening to the show, Marcus.
2: That's cool.
0: Yeah. All right.
2: I never knew that about chocolate and chili either.
1: No, me either. I've never heard of that.
2: I'm going to try that.
1: Yeah.
0: All right, something to talk about with Chef Fecker with Fecker on Food Thursday at 7:40 here on KLH. So happy National Milk Chocolate Day and happy National Water Park Day. Here is overweight comedian John Panette.
4: My family took me to a water park. The first ride we went on was the giant slide. It's like 20 stories high, and I'm looking for the elevator. There's no elevator. How do you get up there? It's $35 to get in. You should carry my ass up there. How do you get up? I'm in flip-flops and a Speedo, and I'm walking up a mountain. Let's not visualize. Just let's move on, shall we? I'm walking up this thing, and I'm a little bit afraid of heights. And I'm halfway up. I'm going, Ricola. Heidi went by with her grandfather. I don't know how high we went. To the top of the slide. Was it a slide? Nay, nay. I did not slide. At no point did my butt touch slide. You reach around and you're not touching slide. That's a free fall. I was not issued a parachute. And I hit the water. Oh, God. Those people shouldn't have been there.
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0: And in honor of water slides, Blackwater from the Doobies, featuring an instrument you don't normally hear in rock songs, a viola.

0: Parks, Blackwater from the Doobies on 96.5 WKLH, and some comments coming into the inbox about stuff we just talked about, Doreen.
1: Yeah, somebody said, how about Doreen discovers dark chocolate in chili? I would do that. Okay. I would definitely see if I can find a recipe for that. Mm-hmm. Someone else texted in, I took second place at the House of Harley chili cook-off for putting chocolate in my chili. So, all right. I'm definitely all for it. And then another one said, Indian matchmaking on Netflix. Such a good show.
0: All right. So we were talking about the Hebrew tradition of matchmaking on today's date, I guess. And so Indian matchmaking on Netflix. All right. Something to look forward to as well. We were discussing what we were watching earlier today. If you have anything worthy of watching, we'd love to hear about it at 414-799-1965. Coming up right now in sports, a horrible circumstance with the Kansas City Chiefs. It's not getting any better for that football team getting ready for the NFL season.
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0: 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Not so great for the Brew Crew last night in San Francisco. Game one of the series against the Giants. And the paltry offense you've been complaining about, Doreen, kind of reared its ugly head again last night.
1: Yeah, I didn't do anything.
0: Yeah, three hits was all the Brewers could manage, and the Giants beat the Brew Crew 3-0. Willie Adames, not so good for the former Brewers shortstop, now patrolling the infield for the Giants. He was 1-for-2. He's hitting .226 this year. They'll do it again tonight in San Francisco at 8:45. Logan Henderson on the mound for the Brewers. He's the man whose name is being bandied about in potential trade rumors for perhaps Detroit Tigers star Tarik Skubal. Do we want to lose Logan Henderson? Do you think he's going to get traded before the trade deadline 1 week from yesterday?
1: I don't know.
3: Yeah. If it was him for Skubal, take the deal.
0: Yeah, well, it's going to
3: have to be other things, but yeah.
0: Yeah.

0: he's promising. He's racked up a lot of strikeouts. And, boy, you know, it just seems like the pitching staff coalesces under Chris Hook here with Milwaukee. No matter who it is, they seem to do a better job. Great pitching coach for the Brewers. We'll see what they do tonight in San Francisco at 8:45. Meantime, bobbleheads are all the rage. Yankees are having another George Costanza bobblehead night in honor of the character from Seinfeld. They'll host the Houston Astros. The first 18,000 fans are going to get a George Costanza calzone bobblehead at Yankee Stadium. It kind of got me to thinking about Bob Uecker bobbleheads, and I don't know. You guys probably do. I'll give you a little quiz. How many Bob Uecker bobbleheads have there been in Brewers history?
1: I think I only have one. I have the talking one.
0: Okay, yeah, that came out, it says, in 2015 and was limited to just the first 4,000 fans. That's pretty cool, though. Does it still talk? Have you checked it recently or not?
1: It's on my desk, I think.
0: All right. It features Uecker as Harry Doyle from the Major League film. So that was 2015. How many others have there been?
1: Not many.
2: The Admirals had one.
0: What's that?
2: I think the Admirals actually had one.
0: Oh, did they? Really? Yeah. So I didn't see that in the list here that I have. So the Brewers have had five of them, apparently. The one that we just mentioned in 2015. There was one in 2023 that was the Uke Skywalker bobblehead doll, which I'm surprised you don't have, Marcus, since you're a big Star Wars fan.
1: I don't remember that one either.
0: Yeah, maybe you got to go buy that online somewhere, Marcus. There's also the...
2: Or go visit it at the Bobblehead Museum.
0: Right.
1: For sure. They have everything.
0: So there's a talking Bob Uecker bobblehead and a talking Harry Doyle bobblehead.
1: Yeah.
0: Which is the one that you have, Doreen?
1: That's a good question.
0: Okay, because they had both of them.
1: Yeah.
0: There was also the Last Row bobblehead and the Bob Uecker bobblehead that was initially released in 2001 of him just holding a microphone during the inaugural season of Miller Park. So five different Bob Uecker bobblehead dolls. And then they had some other Uecker-themed collectibles, too. Can you name any of those? I just love this stuff.
1: What is it?
2: Well, they have the clock.
0: Other Uecker collectibles. Yes, the talking alarm clock. That was 2016. They also had a talking Uecker bottle opener in 2018.
1: Oh, yeah. I remember that.
0: And a Bob Uecker Magic 8 Ball in
2: 2016. Oh, yeah, of course.
1: No.
0: I love it. I love it. Baseball collectibles are all the rage. Football, we kind of foreshadowed this story yesterday when we were talking about the Kansas City Chiefs and how, you know, all the drama, all the melodrama with Taylor Swift and Travis Kelce, and, you know, they're concerned because the Chiefs players are going to be talking trash about them, so they're prepared to talk trash back.
2: Travis worried about getting his little feelings hurt?
1: Yeah, right.
0: So what they're doing is they're putting together all these stories about the Chiefs players in case they have to fire back. So it's like a threat that they're holding over their heads.
1: Well, this sounds great for morale in the beginning of the season.
0: Exactly.
2: Your mom sucks too.
0: So that was from yesterday's show when we were joking about it. So today the story comes out. Drama at the home of Chiefs offensive coordinator Eric Bieniemy. His son apparently shot Bieniemy's wife. His son is 27 years old, and Andy Reid, the head coach of the Chiefs, was talking about it at a press conference here yesterday.
3: Things happen sometimes, and Eric will work through it. He's got a great support group here, as does his family, as needed, and then we'll just let time take care of it. But there's always a blessing in there somewhere. And,
1: what?
3: And so I know things will work out.
0: Yeah, that was...
1: Things happen?
0: Yeah.
1: Things happen?
0: Yeah.
1: And somebody was shot, and there's a blessing in that?
0: That's what I thought too, Doreen. That's why I played the clip. I'm glad you had the same reaction that I had when I first heard the clip. And boy, I mean, if we talked yesterday about some of the drama that's going on with the Chiefs is going to throttle them this season and hurt their this is like off the charts. I mean, how are they going to deal with this? And yeah, things happen is not the way I would describe a shooting at a household. No serious injuries. The mom of Eric Bieniemy, the offensive coordinator for the Chiefs, mother of the 27-year-old who shot her, is recovering in a hospital. So Chiefs have a lot ahead of them as we head toward the NFL season shortly. And finally, NBA, the big news, of course, late last week, LeBron James's move to Philadelphia. Jimmy Fallon talking about it on his show last night.
4: LeBron James announced that he is signing with the Philadelphia 76ers. That's right. He's moving from L.A. to Philadelphia to shoot hoops. It's a reverse Fresh Prince.
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0: I should clarify my statement about the shooting in the house of the Kansas City Chiefs offensive coordinator, Eric Bieniemy. Definitely serious injuries did occur to the woman who was shot, his wife, but she is in stable condition and expected to recover. So just wanted to make that clear. 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
5: An accident westbound 94 is at Mitchell Boulevard. It is out of traffic, but very slow right now between 27th Street and Hawley Road. Eastbound 94 is rolling slow from 76th into downtown. You've got delays going southbound on 41 from Good Hope down to Burleigh. Northbound 41 is slow from Mayfair Road up to Capitol. There are slow spots on southbound 43, ranging all the way from Good Hope down to North Avenue. Northbound 94 has delays from the Plainfield Curve up to Beecher. And if you're on the bypass, you're moving a little slow westbound from Loomis over to the Hale. 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I'm Marcus Allen with WKLH Hometown Traffic.
6: Your Weather Watch 12 forecast. Sunny skies today and a high near 80. It's 70. I'm Doreen.
4: I'm Dave, along with Marcus. And a tune here from Motley Crue that was featured in an ad for Sprint's family plan, which showed a little girl named Heidi singing a rendition of the song in French. 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
0: Hey, if you always wanted to smell like your favorite soda, now's the time. 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Apparently, they've got a line called the Pepsi Vanilla Slushy Body Scrub, which will exfoliate your skin, and the Pepsi Wild Cherry Body Wash that has shea butter and fruit acids to soften your skin as well.
3: I would be interested in that.
4: Why?
3: Well, one, because I've spilled so much soda over myself over the years. I'm sure I've smelled like soda for a number of years, so why not add it to my body wash?
0: Do you have body wash at home that you use, by the way?
3: I'm a firm believer in the Bath and Body collection.
0: All right.
3: All sorts of flavors and scents.
0: All right, well, maybe you need to look into this. And if Pepsi can create a body wash, maybe Dr. Pepper is next with their body wash featuring...
3: Where's the Mountain Dew for a light citrusy scent?
0: Yeah, exactly. It'll just be the start of things, I would imagine. Elsewhere, what do we got?
4: I have a question.
0: Yes.
4: Why would you want your shoe to reach 117 degrees?
0: I don't know, maybe...
3: What? Better grip?
0: Cooking stuff?
4: I don't think you can cook anything really at 117 degrees. Nike's new slide called the Hyperus Air Zoom Hyper Slide has a vibrating heat plate that can reach up to 117 degrees. It takes 3 hours to charge and will set you back $250. I don't understand. Why would you want a hot foot?
0: Yeah, I know, right? I mean, you see baseball players doing that all the time to each other, right? Is that still a thing where they pull that prank and do the hot foot? Have you seen that, Marcus, or not?
3: Sure.
0: Yeah.
4: I don't think they still do it.
0: No, they don't. They don't do that in dugouts anymore with a hot foot. I don't know. No.
3: Although, you know what? I'm sure there are Packer fans who love going up to Lambeau Field wearing their sneakers. This might be the alternative on those really cold games.
4: But it's a slide. So it's open everywhere, except for right across your toes. That doesn't seem very...
3: Well, those go with your wigwam socks.
0: Yeah.
3: Then your feet are nice and toasty.
0: Well, I see wearing guys in the locker room after, you know, working out in there, where they get into their Nike slides there right after,
4: yes,
0: you know, right after they shower.
4: That's nice. I guarantee and cozy. You they don't want them hot.
0: Nice and cozy and warm for your footsies.
4: I don't know. Well, if you got $250 and you get a pair, let me know.
0: All right. Meantime, the TSA has issued a warning about Costco cards being used at checkpoints. A rep for the TSA saying, hey, we love hot dogs and rotisserie chickens as much as the next person, but please stop telling people that their Costco card counts as a real ID at the airport.
4: Yeah, we had the story before where the TSA came out for this, and people are still doing it, huh?
0: Yeah, apparently so. Yeah, and then I think it spreads, and then it's sort of like what happens online in Facebook or something like that, where, you know, the word spreads, and then suddenly it becomes the truth that, yeah, you could use your Costco card to get through the checkpoint. So good luck with that in the future.
3: I mean, it does come with a picture of you on it, doesn't it?
4: Yeah, but it's definitely not a clear picture.
0: Mm-hmm. And finally, in Texas, residents have been calling the cops to report barking dogs trapped in storm drains. Firefighters and animal control dispatched to the scene in the Woodlands in Texas. The barking dogs, as it turns out, are frogs that are mating, and they sound as if they were barking. Here's a sample. There you go. So I guess you could understand why residents could mistake that sound for a poor little dog. What if Lulu was stuck in a storm drain? Yeah, there you go.
4: Yeah, I would want someone to call.
0: Yeah.
3: That's a mating thing?
0: That's the sound of mating frogs.
3: It sounds like they're playing the music to try and, you know, get the action going. Do, do, do, do, do. Come on, honey.
0: There you go. So if you hear some frogs or something you think is dogs trapped in a storm drain, it's actually just the sound of frogs mating. If you hear this, it's something entirely different.
5: Bird finds her.
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0: It's time for news you need to know.
3: Well, there was a tornado yesterday. At least one reported destructive storm slammed into Menasha. It produced at least an EF2 tornado, although it could be up to an EF4 after they come and scan all of the damage. A boil water is in effect for anything like drinking water, cooking, brushing teeth, making ice, that kind of a thing. There's a citywide curfew involved in this in Menasha. Some major damage. A lot of people just had homes destroyed, trees knocked down. Thousands of people are still without power. It was up in Winnebago County, a mess.
4: Yeah, it escalated
3: yesterday.
4: Quickly.
3: Yeah, it did. So they're asking you to stay out of that area unless you have to be there while they try and get it all put back together. If you have T-Mobile, you may have noticed an outage yesterday. I certainly did. More than 61,000 reports. I didn't report to anybody. I didn't really know you could do that. I just figured it's something going on. But they restored power by 11 o'clock last night, but it was down for quite a while. No word from T-Mobile on what happened.
0: I was messing with the T-Mobile audio logo a few minutes ago off the air, and Doreen's like, what, is my phone ringing? Because, you know,
3: I knew it wasn't mine. I never have my ringer on.
0: So here's the sound of the T-Mobile audio logo. Everybody knows it by now, right? But I didn't know that that was part of a larger song. They actually, when they created the audio logo, they took it from a song called Hello, Hola. And here's what it sounds like in the middle of that whole song. How about that?
3: Okay. I mean, nothing is original anymore.
4: It's got a good beat you can dance to.
3: Sure.
4: I give it about an 85.
3: Hey, Denny Terrio. Thanks to cancel culture, Cracker Barrel CEO has stepped down. You remember last year she tried to rebrand and people lost their minds. She can no longer perform in the CEO role there, so she has stepped down. I can't imagine that they didn't see this coming. Apple is delaying their new smart glasses longer than expected because of privacy concerns. It's the same old concern that everybody has with smart glasses. Can they record people without their knowledge or consent? The answer is yes. And nobody is really interested in that. While Apple tries to figure it out, those glasses won't be coming to market. And we talked a little bit earlier today about Nike's new shoe drop, and now Ford is trying to do the same sort of thing. They want their own Nike-like product drop. They're going to make your car engine rev louder or the color outstanding. Whatever they can figure out, they're trying to do. The Ford says it's expanding its customization menu, offering customers more options to soup up their cars with performance parts or accessories. And they want it to have special edition press like Nike shoe drops do. So yesterday it unveiled a pink version of its Bronco SUV and a new slew of features that are inspired by the landscape surrounding Salt Lake City. If you want one, it'll set you back an extra $14,000. It's the first of several planned limited edition cars that Ford

0: hopes, like they said, to have the same level of hype as Nike dropping a new sneaker.
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4: Freddie Peralta, could he be coming back to the Brewers?
5: No, hope not. The definition of insanity is doing the same thing over and over again and expecting different results. If you bring Freddie back, he's going to be the same pitcher he was here and have the same results, or that he was with the Mets.
6: What's wrong with that? He was great here.
5: He was until he wasn't. You can go back and find plenty of games where Freddie really disappointed us. Why do you want to bring someone back where you have lower expectations?
4: Maybe that's a good thing, to have lower expectations.

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0: I'll start. I'm watching Furious, which is a series on Hulu about an FBI agent stalking a female serial killer. It stars Emmy Rossum from Shameless as the FBI agent. And here's a little bit of a trailer from Furious.
2: Neighbors say they saw a woman.
3: Descriptions of her are all over the place because
4: she's always hiding her face.
5: Your first case as an FBI agent, and you think you have a serial killer.
2: I do.
0: There's a little bit of Furious, and if you liked Emmy Rossum in Shameless, you'll probably really like her as the young FBI agent here, trying to find out the truth behind the female serial killer. It's good, I think. I watched the first episode and a half last night on Hulu, and they've dropped the first three episodes of this to tantalize you, and then it's one of those things where you can only watch one every week when they release the new episode. But you can watch the first three on Hulu and decide for yourself. I think I like it, but I'm not really sure I'm committed to this yet.
6: So is he stalking her because he wants to catch her, or is he stalking her because he's got other intentions?
0: Well, I said they're both women.
6: Oh, she is.
0: Yes. Emmy Rossum is the FBI

0: narcotic agent.
1: Oh, okay.
0: And there's a female serial killer.
1: Yeah, no, I thought it was a man stalking the female serial killer.
0: No, that kind of makes it interesting as a twist. And the fact that you know the identity of the serial killer does not detract from the story, because it's this psychological drama that's taking place between these two main characters, and they're more alike than you think when it first starts out. So it's interesting, but I'm not sure I'm fully behind it yet. Doreen, what are you watching?
1: I'm watching Hulk Hogan, Real American. It's a four-part documentary on Netflix. Yeah, it's very interesting. I've only seen the first two, and it starts off with the rise of his early life and his entry into professional wrestling and how his persona was born and all that. And then episode two is Hulkmania, which focuses like on the peak of his career and wrestling and how that all came about. And then there's two more episodes, which I haven't gotten to yet, but it's really interesting. And this was all filmed and they finished just like right before he died, within weeks of when he passed away. So kind of interesting to see what led up to that and his life.
2: Mm-hmm. What was really interesting to me watching this docuseries is how involved his wife was in this. I mean, she is all over it. And she talks glowingly about Hulk and their life together. And their marriage ended really strangely and drama-filled,
1: too. But they were married for quite a long time. I mean, they were married for 20 years, maybe, mm-hmm. or more than that. But he speaks glowingly of her, too, in it. So, you know, maybe all had been forgotten by this point, because they got divorced in 2009.
2: And it was just loaded on TMZ with all the headlines between, you know, she started dating somebody half her age that was like the best friend of her daughter. And her daughter is missing in this documentary, which I found was really odd.
1: Their son is in it, but the daughter not, so.
0: And what platform is this on again, Dory?
1: Netflix.
0: Netflix, so you can catch the documentary about Hulk Hogan, a.k.a. Terry Bollea. Is that right, Marcus?
2: Bollea.
1: Yeah.
0: Terry Bollea.
2: Brother.
3: Famandre, one long year, and your time has come, man. When Hulkamania and the Ultimate Warrior run over here.
4: You gotta do, brother, when these 24-inch pythons come running down on you.
0: You know, it's funny. I actually saw him. I was watching for some random reason when I was on the little mini vacation with Al in Florida. I turned on Rocky III, and that happened to be the one where he fights Hulk Hogan in that one. All right, so I'm watching the Serial Killer series. Doreen is watching the series about Hulk Hogan. And what are you watching, Marcus?
2: Okay, so if I said the premise of this film is it's a sports comedy about a washed-up former prodigy with a chance for redemption, I'm sure you can come up with a number of movies off the top of your head.
0: Sure.
2: Happy Gilmore. Kingpin.
0: How about Dodgeball?
2: Dodgeball.
0: Yeah.
2: Blades of Glory.
0: Sure.
2: Balls of Fury, which is actually one of my favorites.
0: Mm-hmm.
2: So that covered ice skating, ping pong, golf, bowling.
0: Uh-huh.
2: What's missing in that? Pickleball, the latest trend to come along. And yes, this is a sports comedy about a washed up former prodigy that has a chance for redemption. It's called The Dink, and you can find it on Apple TV. We got a little trailer for you right here.
5: Tennis, elegance, aesthetic perfection. She needs our protection. An epidemic is sweeping across our once great nation, and its name is
6: Pickleball, bitch.
7: Yeah.
8: My name is Dusty Boyd.
9: You're crushing these old people, Dusty.
8: But most people know me as the Hammer.
10: How come you work for your dad teaching 9-year-olds?
0: And the name of it is
2: The Dink.
0: Because that's one of the shots
2: that you have
0: to execute.
2: It stars Jake Johnson, who many of you may know as Nick from The New Girl.
0: Mm-hmm.
2: And a really good cast, including Ed Harris, who plays his father, who's the tennis pro at a country club. And he's trying to wipe away the surge of pickleball invading the country club. And he kind of wants to enlist his son, Dusty Boyd here, who was a former tennis prodigy, and then he all came crashing down when he injured his wrist and he became a loser and he's trying to find his way again. And so there are some great performances in it. It's produced by Ben Stiller, who has a really good role in this. And the other good cameo in this that is John McEnroe, who is amazing in this as well. It's on Apple TV. You can add this to the long list of these kind of films. It's actually just stupid fun.
0: And since I gave up pickleball for padel, I don't know if I'm interested in this now. Do you think I like it or not?
2: Oh, I think you would like it. I think you would get a lot of it.
0: All right. You mentioned some of the other sports movies and sports series. There's a couple about golf right now, and I've talked about The Hawk.
2: The Hawk is one of them.
0: With Will Ferrell. And Stick with Owen Wilson. Both of them play washed-up golfers. We're looking for redemption. So this is the flavor of the moment when it comes to sports.
2: You can't get enough of these kind of movies.
0: I guess not. If you're watching The Dink or Furious or the documentary about Hulk Hogan, love to hear from you. Or if you're watching something else, let us know what you're watching. 414-799-1965.
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0: 105 WKLH with Poison, which landed in L.A. with the name Paris. But they found out a bunch of other bands were using that name, so they needed something catchy and kind of edgy, and they decided on Poison, and the rest is history. Thanks for tuning in to us today on Milwaukee's Hometown Morning Show. Piece of sports audio that we neglected from earlier was the call from Jason Benetti, the Detroit Tigers play-by-play guy, with the squirrel on the loose at the game.
1: The chase for the squirrel is on, and the squirrel is in the corner, and the squirrel is still eluding an entire horde of grounds crew members, and the squirrel's free once again. Hemmed in? No, I won't be hemmed in. I have freedom on my mind. Trying to go between the legs, and eventually he gets away again and hops through the towel. And hops through another towel.
0: That's just a portion of the play-by-play call about the squirrel on the loose.
2: Did they get him finally?
0: They did. It took a lot. And then there was a great announcement from the home plate umpire as well. We'll get to that tomorrow. 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
0: Hopefully the Brewers don't encounter any runaway squirrels tonight in San Francisco against the Giants. Go Brew Crew from all of us on KLH.

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Boy, I was just looking at some of the footage of the tornado or tornadoes. Went through Appleton yesterday. Woo! All the debris, the semi sideways, it blew there on the freeway. Wow, just intense. We wish all those folks thoughts and prayers and let the cleanup begin. But man, no fun there. Whoa.

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We had a whole bunch of rock and roll bands. 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

0: 96.5 WKLH, Milwaukee's Classic Rock, Billy Squire and The Stroke. Did you see where this David Rush, this is that guy out in Idaho that keeps breaking all these Guinness World Records or setting new ones. He has now claimed a new Guinness World Record. He was juggling flaming torches on a unicycle. He achieved 175 consecutive catches. That quadruples the previous record of 37. Although it wasn't without injury, he discovered that as the unicycle moves forward, the flames from the burning torches went directly in his face, and his first attempt cost him his eyebrows and the hair on his hands. But he did finally get the record, and I'm like, what? Eyebrows, hair on your hands? Come on, that's nothing. That's me standing in front of the grill or lighting a campfire, for crying out loud.
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1: 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And a year later in August of 94, we sold a lot of furniture that month. I'm like, wow, we make money at that level.
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1: Of course, we didn't have any employees yet. And so it was easy for us to make money at that level. And that is where it clicked to me that this is going to work. We can afford to hire an employee and it's going to work. We can take it to the next level, which at that point was hiring one guy.
3: You said it was easy to make things work when it was just us two. Only from a profit and loss standpoint.
1: Yes, yes.
3: But from a work standpoint, it was 7 days a week. We were doing deliveries on Sunday mornings sometimes. We were...
1: We didn't have any expenses.
3: Yeah. But we didn't have a life either.
1: No.
3: We had no life other than work, work, work.
2: See more at pennymustard.com.
3: But we were okay with that. That's the decision we made. 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

0: Twilight Zone, Golden Earring, 96.5 WKLH, Milwaukee's Classic Rock. Hey, we got Skinnerd coming. Gosh, I forgot all about this show. Skinnerd on Saturday, September 5th at the 177th Walworth County Fair. So, what does that mean for you? Well, two things. One, it's our artist profile this time around, so salutes throughout the day featuring some great Lynyrd Skynyrd tunes, and a chance for you to score tickets to go see them at the Walworth County Fair. You can sign up on our artist profile page at WKLH.com.
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2: 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This, just to hold the line long enough for reinforcements to arrive and eventually win the day, keeping our states united. It's not been an easy 250 years since our independence, but all the same, worth every drop of blood to keep this amazing nation of ours free and united the best we can. Happy birthday, America.
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1: 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Thank you, Jane, for your submission. Let's get right to it. That's all part of the workforce VIP, hearing your favorite tunes during the lunch hour, and here's one of them for Jane, War and Lowrider on KLH.

0: 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Boy, I'm having all kinds of 80s flashbacks there. Night Ranger and Sister Christian on 96.5 WKLH, Milwaukee's Classic Rock. Hey, we're going to get back to Jane Ebert Bryant's playlist. She is our workforce VIP today, and she is the receptionist over there at Lexus of Brookfield. Now, it could be your name that I announce. It could be your occupation that I talk about. It could be your favorite songs that I play during the lunch hour, if you are our next Workforce VIP, and it's free to sign up at WKLH.com. 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
3: Yeah, our Workforce VIP today, brought to you by Utke Heating and Cooling, is Jane Ebert Bryant, the receptionist over there at Lexus of Brookfield. Thank you, Jane. Oh, I like this song. On her request list, or on her playlist here for the lunch hour, is Blue Oyster Cult and Godzilla. Just a side story here. You know what's been showing up on my feed lately, on my Reels feed, on social media? Old Ultraman clips. You guys remember Ultraman? Yeah, if you could have a lower budget Godzilla, that was Ultraman. Yeah. And here's Godzilla for Jane, our Workforce VIP on KLH.

0: 96.5 WKLH, Milwaukee's Classic Rock with Queen. And we got our Cream City Cravings deals that are still up there. Boy, Spanky sold out quick, didn't it? That was the latest one we launched on Friday. We launch a new one almost every Friday at 8 o'clock. 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But it was Spanky Sports Bar and Grill that was launched on Friday. 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
2: She is the receptionist at Lexus of Brookfield. Her name is Jane Ebert Bryant, and she is our Workforce VIP today, brought to you by Utke Heating and Cooling. And back to Jane's playlist with a guess who.

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0: 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Milwaukee's Classic Rock and 38 Special. Boy, if you are a pet owner, I saw these stats that came down today. Now, I have two dogs. They're both labs. Love them. I've got Ellie and I've got Cooper. And I've got an expense account. Because, dang. Yeah, they were talking here about a new study reveals that American pet owners, that would be me and you if you have pets too, we spend an average of $4,272 annually. And that's just on routine care. They say over a 12-year lifespan, which is average, total costs can exceed $50,000 per pet. And they also said that veterinary prices have gone up more than 40% in the last 5 years. They say it's basically diagnostic services, round-the-clock care demands that have driven those prices up. But wow, $4,000 a year and $50,000 for the life of your pet. Ouch!
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0: And hey, Lynn, you really got me. 96.5 WKLH, Milwaukee's classic rock boy. Thankfully, we had a chance to see David Lee Roth a couple of weeks ago, right? Because he has now canceled the rest of his tour. Now, some people have speculated he's having health issues. Not the case from what I've read. More lack of ticket sales. Sammy Hagar even said to him, hey, if you guys or you and your band want to join us at our residency in Vegas coming up in September, you're welcome to. Sammy says, we got to keep the Van Halen tunes alive. We got to keep the flame going. So I thought that was a nice gesture by Sammy. But yeah, whatever you heard about David Lee and health issues, yeah, from what I've read, ticket sales was the reason for the cancellation of the tour.
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2: Hi, this is Dan Buttrey, combat veteran of the Iraq War. Wounded so severely during the first day of battle at Gettysburg as part of the Wisconsin 7th Infantry, Sergeant Francis Coates had both of his eyes shot out and was bayoneted by the enemy. He pulled himself up against a tree, loaded his weapon, and continued to yell and cuss at the rebels. Rescued by fellow Union soldiers, Coates would survive the war and receive the Medal of Honor. He married, learned to trade, and moved to Nebraska, where he sadly passed away at 63 from pneumonia. Coates' story begs the question, how dedicated would you fight to keep this country free from sworn enemies? Thank you, Francis Coates, for representing the best of our warrior ethos over the past 250 years.
1: Ewald Automotive and 96.5 WKLH remain committed to serving southeastern Wisconsin's veterans and the families of veterans with the utmost dignity and excellence. 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
7: 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And, of course, salutes throughout the day. Let's do one right now. 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

0: ACDC 96.5 WKLH, Milwaukee's Classic Rock. So what did Doreen discover? What is the latest episode? 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

0: 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Got Pop Quiz all ready to go for you at 3 o'clock. Also, the list at 4 and my two faves, the 5 o'clock funnies, because that's at quitting time. So it always makes me laugh. Not because they're always funny, but because it's always quitting time. No offense, Craig. Also, the KLH Classic Pair at 5:35, too. So that and more coming up with Craig. I'll see you tomorrow here at KLH.
1: 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And not only do you get to show off your Celtic Canine to the world, but you could win a 4-pack to Irish Fest. 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
3: It's pop quiz time on KLH, and now it's time to play Name That Laugh. There's a cackle that belongs in the Rock and Roll Hall of Fame. Well, maybe the laugh doesn't, but it's from an artist who's in the Rock and Roll Hall of Fame. He lost it during a recording session in the 60s. Who is it? You know? Name this singer who just couldn't stop laughing. Yeah, I played some of the laughter backwards because I don't know. Just making it more difficult because I'm annoying like that.

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1: You can find this outburst on his album Bringing It All Back Home. It happened after the band missed their cue to come in on a song. 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Bob Dylan's 115th dream.
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Lana in once again for the vacationing Craig Carson. Coming up at 4 o'clock for the list, it's a Red Cross blood drive list. 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You can get more information at WKLH.com. 5:35, we'll have a pair from ZZ Top as we remember the one and only Dusty Hill. 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
2: 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This just to hold the line long enough for reinforcements to arrive and eventually win the day, keeping our states united. It's not been an easy 250 years since our independence, but all the same, worth every drop of blood to keep this amazing nation of ours free and united the best we can. Happy birthday, America.
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Wake up tomorrow morning with Milwaukee's Hometown Morning Show with Dave Coombs, Doreen, and Marcus. They'll be talking with the Green and Gold Insider, Jason Wilde. They'll have your Dairyland Dumbass update, as well as your chance to win tickets for Irish Fest. If you missed anything, you can always catch up on what you missed on demand inside the new KLH app. And looking ahead to what's on deck for Thursday, you got Fecker on Food with Chef Fecker. That'll be in the 7 a.m. hour. 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

0: 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Right now, 41 southbound, you are inching your way between Appleton and Capitol. 43 southbound, steady delays from Capitol Drive into the Marquette. 894 southbound showing delays from National Avenue to the Hale, and a little slow through the stadium area, both 94 westbound and eastbound.
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0: 96.5 KLH, Milwaukee's classic rock. Looking ahead to tomorrow, the list is going to be honoring National Chicken Wing Day. So you can start thinking about songs for tomorrow's list. In the meantime, we've got 5 o'clock funnies coming up, as well as our classic pair as we honor Dusty Hill on his on the anniversary of his passing. It's already been 5 years. Hey, the KLH Artist Profile, I've got that yet coming up this afternoon. Features Lynyrd Skynyrd with artist salutes throughout the day. Make sure you head over to WKLH.com. You can enter to win tickets to see Skynyrd at the Walworth County Fair. That on September 5th, Labor Day weekend. In the meantime, a long set on the way with a band that will be taking over Credit Union One Amphitheater tomorrow night. And technically a song that is could have been on today's list.
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2: Only God pulls the plug on me. I tell my family all the time, absolutely, yes. And at some point, there's going to be that woman that walks in the room. There's always that woman just walk. You know what? Kevin would not want to live this way. You falcon punch that witch right in the throat. I read this one story. This one woman, she was comatose. She was in the hospital. And she came back to life and started breathing again moments after her family pulled the plug. Had to make for some pretty uncomfortable conversation in that hospital room. Right after, when she came back, like, whoa! This is amazing! I can't believe you all were here waiting for me, my family. I love you so much. What have you guys been up to? Nothing, Mom, nothing. You aren't looking so good, Mom. Frankie, unplug your iPhone. You're at 85%. Unplug it.
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96.5 KLH, Milwaukee's classic rock. Lana filling in for the vacationing Craig Carson. And, you know, I probably should take advantage of this because I don't think I have anything. But you can, too. You asked, we answered. 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

0: 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She's looking for a local coffee shop. 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

0: Ever wonder how people decide where to spend their money? It usually starts with a simple search. Mary just moved to town. She's looking for a local coffee shop. What does she do? Well, she pulls out her phone and types best coffee shop near me. And instantly, Google gives her a whole bunch of options. She doesn't click the first name she sees. She looks for something familiar, something she's seen before. 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

0: honoring Joseph Michael Dusty Hill, the bassist and secondary lead vocalist of ZZ Top, who passed away in his sleep at the age of 72 on this date 5 years ago. Two from ZZ Top, Beer Drinkers and Hellraisers, and Tush. 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

0: Milwaukee's Classic Rock 96.5 KLH. Wake up tomorrow morning with Milwaukee's Hometown Morning Show with Dave Coombs, Doreen, and Marcus. They will be speaking with the Green and Gold insider, Jason Wilde, back for his 20th season. And they've got your Dairyland Dumbass update, as well as your chance to win tickets for Irish Fest coming up next month. Looking ahead to Thursday, they'll have Fecker on Food with Chef Fecker in the 7 a.m. hour. And as always, you can catch up on what you missed on demand inside the new KLH app. Coming up, I've got the KLH artist profile featuring Lynyrd Skynyrd. 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This particular song has been featured in not just Happy Gilmore, but Happy Gilmore too.
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0: 96.5 KLH, Milwaukee's Classic Rock. And now that it's about time for me to eat some dinner, I was looking over at Cream City Cravings. 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I'm Lana in for Craig. I will return tomorrow. Have a great rest of your evening.
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2: Hi, this is Dan Buttry, combat veteran of the Iraq War. Wounded so severely during the first day of battle at Gettysburg as part of the

0: Wisconsin 7th Infantry, Sergeant Francis Coates, had both of his eyes shot out and was bayoneted by the enemy. He pulled himself up against a tree, loaded his weapon, and continued to yell and cuss at the rebels. Rescued by fellow Union soldiers, Coates would survive the war and receive the Medal of Honor. He married, learned a trade, and moved to Nebraska, where he sadly passed away at 63 from pneumonia. Coates' story begs the question, how dedicated would you fight to keep this country free from sworn enemies? Thank you, Francis Coates, for representing the best of our warrior ethos over the past 250 years.
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